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0: I guess it's just the senselessness, the ridiculousness of it, that these things don't have to happen.
1: On September 19th, 1997, Mike Unsworth's 19-year-old son, Chad, was killed by a drunk driver.
0: You start to realize how preventable these deaths are. You know, people can make other arrangements. There's other choices. They could get a cab. They could stay overnight. They could have somebody else drive them. And there'd be a lot of people left alive in this world today if those choices had been exercised.
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It caused some smiles, it caused some tears. 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

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Richie, he now fears the worst. He stood up his ex-wife, she called him a jerk. Of course, Holtman didn't have nothing better to do. 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

0: 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Agriculture Canada is definitely going to be looking for us.
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He lived by the apple orchard in this little old orchard shack. His real name was Jackson Taylor, but I called him Applejack. Now old Applejack was loved by everyone he ever knew.

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It's Hi Valley. I'm leaving you. No, just got here. Happy Canada Day and Wednesday. It's Sean in the morning this hour, Alberta's best country. From Aaron Tippin, Thomas Redd, Joe Nichols, and some classic Keith Whitley. These are the Mavericks. It's, oh, what a crying shame. This is the Windspeaker Radio Network.

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0: It's Aaron Tippin. This is the Windspeaker Radio Network in Fort Chip at 89.9, 88.7 in Red Deer, and if for loving, don't kill me. And it's Canada Day, Wednesday morning with Sean. Hello there. I appreciate you tuning in. Stick around if you're looking for some plans today. I'll give you a few ideas. You can always stop by our websites as well. It's cfweradio.ca and cjwe.ca. Did want to let you know that the Run for Reconciliation was supposed to happen in St. Albert this morning. It's not happening. A lot of flooding in spots along the Sturgeon River in St. Albert. I've kind of thrown a big old wrench into it, so we'll be working on hopefully getting it rescheduled. Hello there.
1: Got any mushrooms growing in your backyard with all this rain?
0: Many mushrooms. Yeah, there's all sorts of things growing in the backyard that I don't want growing back there. It's amazing what rain brings up. Some of my trees are foaming.
1: Oh, that sounds odd.
0: Yeah, it's a little strange. I don't think your trees are supposed to foam.
1: I don't think so either. At least we don't have any tent caterpillars here like everybody else does.
0: Yeah, I've had a couple in the yard, but that's about it.
1: Yeah, no, nothing yet.
0: But the mosquitoes, my God, I've been eaten alive.
1: They just showed up here, like, on Saturday.
0: I'm telling you, I don't know why the worst spot are ankles, knees, elbows, but those are the worst spots.
1: Yeah, well, see, I don't walk around in shorts, so I'm very seldom. Yeah, there's that.
0: When you look this sexy.
1: What was that?
0: What's that? I said.
1: Yeah. I think you stuttered there. What was that?
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0: Joe Nichols on the Windspeaker Radio Network, and it's kind of hard to be cool, but for some of us, it just comes naturally. No, it's not for me. Not for me. You'll find us in Calgary at 88.1, Edmonton at 98.5, and it is Wednesday. It's Canada Day with Sean. Here we are, brand new month, the month of July. Shawnee's getting older this month. And there's also a great festival happening. A couple of days, July 17th and 18th. It's called Kwanzaa Days, the greatest outdoor party on dirt. Lineup's fantastic. Joanna Luna caught up with the organizers.
1: Hey, everyone. My name is Trevor Beamans. I am one of the co-founders and president of Kwanzaa Days. We are an ALS fundraiser located by Medicine Hat, Alberta. And we wanted to invite you all to come enjoy a fun weekend on the farm raising money for ALS in Alberta. A weekend full of fun bands, food trucks, camping, and a whole lot more.
2: So tell us a little more about the lineup. It's going to be a party, eh?
1: It's going to be a party to say the least. Yeah, we have a good collection of country music artists are coming down to hang out with us on the farm again this year. We have on the Friday, Allie Walker, Aaron Goodvin, and Tennille Towns, as well as a couple of local bands from the area. And then on the Saturday, we have who I remember growing up to in the late 90s and 2000s with Phil Vassar and Montgomery Gentry featuring Eddie Montgomery. And then on either side of that, we also have local bands. And then mixed in there, we have a live auction on the Saturday. We have pedal tractor races for adults. And yeah, there's just a lot of fun crammed into a very short amount of time.
2: So tell us a little more about the event, how it all started.
1: So Kwanzaa Day started in 2010 as a tribute to my father, Peter Beamans, who passed away in 2009 from the disease. So the way we got started with it is the year in 2010, there was usually going to be a walk for ALS in our part of the province, but they didn't have enough organization for it. So we decided to do an event that we thought our father, husband, and neighbor would like to attend, and that was where Kwanzaa Days was born. So we literally got everything together in about 3 weeks. We raised about $8,500, again, with just live music and a beer gardens and just a lot of fun. And so from 2010 and for last year, we surpassed the $1 million mark where we're continually welcoming 1,500 people. It takes a year to plan, and it's just a very humbling experience. We have a lot of great support from a great community.
2: And where can our listeners get some tickets?
1: So if you go to KwanzaaDays.com, KwanzaaDays.com, there's our full story on there. There's a link to buy all the tickets, pictures from past events, a lot of good information on there, including like camping rules. And we do offer a free shuttle back and forth from Medicine Hat. It runs every 45 minutes. So check out details for that, because camping, unfortunately, is sold out. So that's about your only choice to get out here and back safely to Medicine Hat if you want to be cheap about it. But definitely check out the website. And we hope to see you down here.
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0: George Dukas, it's Lipstick Promises. 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And it's Wednesday, Canada Day with Sean. Hello and good morning. Just in time for today. Now, right off the hop, this may sound a little nasty, but stay with me. Two iconic Canadian foods. The beaver tail. You know, it's kind of like a giant donut with a bunch of goodness on it. And KD have launched a collaboration to, make your tummy smile. You know what beaver tails are, right?
1: The last time I saw them was at KD, the pumpkin baked dessert of some kind.
0: That's right. Well, they've teamed up with KD, you know, Kraft Dinner.
1: Oh, God. This is not sounding good already.
0: It's a beaver dog and a takeover poutine. The beaver dog is an all-beef hot dog wrapped in a beaver tail topped with creamy Kraft Dinner mac and cheese and a little bit of ketchup. The poutine adds the Kraft Dinner, the bacon, and the chives.
1: Huh.
0: Yeah. All I hear is my clothes fitting tighter.
1: You had me going okay until you said about the mac and cheese, because I'm not a mac and cheese fan. I don't do cheese. The poutine with the bacon on it, anything's good with bacon.
0: That's true.
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It's called Comeback Town, and it's Katarina Day with Sean. 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Big main stage lineup including Walk Off the Earth, Tia Wood, Cardinal Offishall, Jamie Fine, and Mika Sage. And again, go to the websites. Lots happening. Get some lawn chairs, maybe a little sunscreen, some water, a couple of bucks in your pocket, and you'll have a great time today. Play safe. This is Keith Whitley on the Windspeaker Radio Network. I know.

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on T Hall. It's called Paradise, and it's Wednesday, Canada Day with Sean. Hello there. I appreciate you tuning in wherever you're headed today. Take us with you. Alberta's best country this hour from Montgomery Gentry, Dean Brody, Alabama, and Josh Ross. This is called Land. It's Tyler Hubbard on the Windspeaker Radio Network.

0: Montgomery Gentry, it's called Speed. This is the Wind Speaker Radio Network in Calgary at 88.1, Edmonton at 98.5, and it's Wednesday, Canada Day with Sean. And a couple of weeks ago, we were hanging out in Jasper for the weekend, staying at a little motel, and there's an RV park fairly close by, and there were some kids late at night playing a little ding-dong ditch. I'm laying in bed, and I hear, and then you hear kids laugh, and they just run. It brought me back to my child. I'm not going to lie. I was a little choked at the time because they woke me up. But it's all good. You could hear them run off into the woods, wherever they were. And it brought me back to when I was a kid. We used to play the same game. Did my dad ever join me? No. Had he known we were doing it, would he have been like, yeah, that's some fun stuff? Probably not. Probably not. But this dad here that I'm about to play for you, he wanted to experience with his son his first ever ding-dong ditch, just like he had when he was a kid. Nice father-son bonding moment. Take a listen.
1: Oh, crap. What do you... Can I help you?
2: No.
1: What are you doing here?
2: I'm really sorry. I was going to ding-dong ditch you guys. I'm super sorry.
1: Did your dad know you're out here doing this? I will call him right now.
2: Yeah, he does know.
1: I doubt that.
3: What's the holdup?
2: I've been caught!
3: Oh, run!
1: Is that your dad?
2: Yeah.
1: He goes ding-dong ditching with you?
2: Yeah, he says it's a core childhood memory and he wants to be a part of it.
3: Run!
2: Okay. Gotta go!
1: Are you kidding me? Oh, my gosh.
0: Yeah. Dad's running down the street. The kid's like, I should probably go too. Core childhood memory that dad wanted to share with his son. It's a beautiful moment.
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Down at the old Twist and Shout, it's Mary Chapin Carpenter, and it's Wednesday, Canada Day with Sean. Hey, Stamps fans, boys are back in action tomorrow, home to the Argos. Start time is 7 for McMahon, and the Elks are in BC on Saturday. Start time is 5. It's been a great couple of weeks for both teams, so go sports. This is Alabama on the Windspeaker Radio Network. If you go.

0: 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This is the Wind Speaker Radio Network in Medicine Hat at 106.3, 96.7 in Cold Lake. And it's Sean in the morning. Happy Canada Day and Wednesday to you. Got an email from the Better Business Bureau last week talking about ticket fraud. And they received about 140 reports about ticket scams relating to sporting events, concerts, theater, whatever. Whatever you involve buying tickets with. Imagine buying tickets to the biggest concert of your life. You're excited. You can't wait to get going. And then you find out it was a scam and your money's as good as gone. You can kiss it goodbye. I don't want that to happen to you. My friend Julie Matthews is a fraud prevention educator. Let's find out how you can protect yourself. Julie, how you doing?
1: I'm great, Sean. How are you?
0: Doing really well, thank you. Today we're going to talk about ticket fraud. There may be a festival you want to go see. Maybe it's the World Cup. You got to be careful where you're buying tickets.
1: Absolutely. And it can be the smallest community concert or event. That's what a lot of people don't realize. It's not just the Taylor Swifts and, you know, the massive concerts. You know, there's a lot of fake social media profiles being created for, let's say, you know, the Bruce Rodeo or the, you know, Okotoks Fair or whatever it might be.
0: Unbelievable.
1: And they're creating these fake profiles on Facebook or Instagram where they're telling people, hey, click this link to buy tickets, but it's not the real event.
0: Are we supposed to be doing trusting your sources, I guess, or doing some investigating, going online?
1: Yeah, well, you really have to look into it, you know, especially if you're being asked to give any information, like personal information about yourself or any money or payment. So make sure you're checking out that profile or whoever you're communicating with. Usually you can track down a phone number if it's a legitimate organization. Don't be afraid to give them a call and verify, hey, I'm communicating with this person. Are they really with your organization or with your event? It's also a good idea to sometimes call the venue. So if you know it's happening at this hall,

0: can be, you know, pop-ups and things that look like legitimate alerts and emails that can be circulating for even big events like the Calgary Stampede. So we really just need to always go to the source and do that specific check. Also, when it comes to bigger events, you know, make sure you're buying from verified websites, verified resale websites, or from the source itself. Be very careful with the buy and sell pages. It is so easy for someone to take a screen capture of a legitimate ticket and then literally sell it to 25 people.
1: Oh my gosh. And the big one too, I think, is you have to pay attention to what site you're clicking on. Because if you Google, say, Taylor Swift tickets, that first link might not be the one you're after.
0: Oh, absolutely. I have a story that happened to me. I was looking for concert tickets, and I literally Googled and put in Ticketmaster.com because that's where I'm going for these particular tickets. And the first thing that came up, I wasn't paying attention. I was rushing. I clicked on it. I went into the website. It looked right, but there was just something a little off.
1: Uh-huh.
0: And wouldn't you know it, when I looked a little bit closer at the website address, it was Ticketfaster.com.
1: Wow.
0: Not Ticketmaster.com.
1: Even now, the professional got duped a little bit.
0: Now, this was a while ago, but it was pretty good. And yeah,
1: wow.
0: You know, some of these companies will pay, or scammers will pay, you know, more money to end up closer to the top of search results with different search engines. So yeah, be careful what you're clicking on. You know, do your research before you, you know, click pay or give any, you know, information. There is some great stuff happening online, you know, lots of great education out there. So don't be afraid to just take that pause, you know, stop and think about it, sleep on some. You know, I know a case on buy and sell recently with the FIFA tickets in BC where someone bought two tickets on a buy and sell website, sent the money, they got the address for the seller, they drove there to pick up the tickets, and it was the address of the local hospital.
1: Unbelievable. I have to ask, is insurance a way of protecting ourselves?
0: That's a good question. I think some sites do offer insurance. You know, I know when I've bought some concert tickets, there's cancellation insurance and things that they offer, right? So if you got sick or something happened in your world, you might be able to get your money back. I personally have never used that insurance, so I can't comment on how good it is or how valid that would be, but there definitely is some sorts of cancellation insurance that you can buy. And always buy with your credit card, right? Because if something does go sideways, then you have those extra fraud protections there versus if you paid with cash or e-transfer.
1: She's a consumer protection expert, fraud prevention educator. Her name's Julie Matthews. She's fantastic, and she takes her show on the road. She can come to your town. Maybe you've got a community center. You'd like to get some people together and have Julie speak to you. How do they get a hold of you?
0: Well, they can get in contact with you probably, Sean, or
1: yep.
0: They can find me on social media or visit my website, juliematthews.ca.
1: Thank you for protecting us, Julie. I appreciate it.
0: Have a great day.
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0: Coming home to you, it's Austin Williams. 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I come home to the dogs, our miniature schnauzers, Jasper and Wilson. They get pretty excited. You know, there's some excitement there. They know what the drill's going to be. We're going to go over to the treat drawer. We're going to get some treats. Then we're going to go outside, have a little, you know, do what they do. And then it's nap time. When Mom gets home, it's like Christmas for them. Mom's home. They run around the house, lose their minds. I think they like her just a little more than they like me. But what you gonna do? Hey, it's Canada Day with Sean. Happy Wednesday to you. Lots going on today. If you're looking for some fun, Airdrie's Culture Fest is happening today. Our very own Joanna Luna caught up with the organizers.
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2: Christopher, what can one expect?
1: Well, you can expect the best that Airdrie has to offer. So this is our third year running. Last year, we had over 10,000 people attend. We have 75 vendor tents. We have almost 30 performances and food from across the world.
2: Tell us how it all started with Airdrie Culture Festival, Christopher.
1: Yeah, so Culture Fest started when the city of Airdrie gathered a bunch of community builders together and said that there's an interest in running an event that reflects the cultural diversity that we have in our city. Airdrie is about 20% culturally diverse, so we wanted to make sure this festival reflected that. And the first year we had 5,000 people attend, and then the previous year we had about 10,000. So it's been growing and growing and growing. And we have so many different cultures and so many different countries represented. First things first, the food is something you have to try. So my personal favorite is from the Trinidad and Tobago Islands. There's something called Doubles that you can get. It's like a chickpea taco that is absolutely to die for. So that is, for me, a must-see and a must-attend. As far as music and performances go, we have Trizub, a Ukrainian dance group. We have Indigicree hoop dancing. We have Diversity Performance Arts, which is a Caribbean dance troupe. We have DRSD from Trinidad and Tobago. But we're also representing Mexico, Philippines, the Nepalese, Venezuela, China, Ghana, Mexico, India with all of our music. So it's going to be great. We have two different stages too. So we have one main stage, which is where all the dance or larger music acts happen. And then we have a secondary stage, the rotary stage, where longer solo artists are going to be performing. So a little bit of something for everyone.
2: Christopher, where is all the fun happening?
1: It's in Airdrie at Nose Creek Park, and it goes from 11 o'clock to 6 p.m.
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Bar none, it's Jordan Davis, and it's Wednesday in Canada Day with Sean. Hello there. Good morning. This hour, Alberta's best country from Marty Stewart, some classic George Jones, Vince Gill, and Kenny Chesney on the way. This is Mark Chestnut's It's a Little Too Late, and this is the Windspeaker Radio Network.

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0: Marty Stewart, it's Little Things on the Windspeaker Radio Network in Edmonton, 98.5, 103.5 in Lethbridge. It's Wednesday. It's Canada Day with Sean. Hello there. I can't stop scratching. Oh, mosquitoes have gotten me big time. I must be super tasty. It's got to be what it is, because they will not leave me alone. They are relentless. And it seems anywhere you've got a joint, whether it be your elbow, knee, ankle, they go there. And that's the worst spot. Like, I've scratched myself raw in spots. It's not good.
1: I went to go cut my lawn yesterday, and I've never seen anything like that in my life. Holy Hannah Montana, the mosquito infestation that
0: it's crazy.
1: That,
0: they are massive. Huge.
1: Massive, and the amount of them.
0: Like, and they're hungry.
1: Well, they didn't get me, because I got a special blend that not one bite did I get. I kid you not.
0: Wow, what's your special blend?
1: Well, it's not actually mine, but it's at a farmer's market at Bountiful Market, and it's all natural oils. And I kid you not, this stuff works. You'll get not one bite.
0: I'm getting Nicole one of those. It's like a beekeeper's hat.
1: Oh, she's going to need a whole suit. And why is it Nicole needs this, Sean?
0: Well, she's afraid of wasps, like deathly afraid, can't handle them. And I said, well, here's what we should get you. And she's like, yes, yes, I need one of those.
1: Well,
0: I should get her the full beekeeper's outfit.
1: Yeah, and then she's safe.
0: Timu, here I come. I can get 7 of them for 14 cents.
1: 14 cents, and she can sit on the chair in her suit while you cut the lawn.
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0: One more last chance. 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And it's Wednesday. It's Canada Day with Sean. Hope the morning's off to a great start for you. Just looking at Fort Edmonton Park here, I see they've opened up an escape room. My wife and I love it down there. Try to sneak down at least a couple of times a year, have a nice little lunch at the Selkirk, walk around, learn a little about history, maybe see the animals, pet a horse or two, get chased by a rooster or a turkey. But now they've got the escape room. Might be something you want to check out on this Canada Day or over the next couple of weeks. Take a listen. Here's Jackson Fontaine with the details.
1: The escape room opened up back on June 5th and will be running all the way until September 12th. It is called When Shadows Lie, and participants will be guided by two main characters. Thomas Woodruff, experienced development lead at the park, says people roam through buildings where puzzles are scattered throughout.
2: Cameron Doyle is going to be the museum curator. Riley Wild is the quirky intern, and they decide to join forces to vanquish an ancient evil spirit that has taken over the main street, which is the job of all our guests that come in to search and find clues to solve the mystery.
1: Woodruff explained that the job of everyone that comes in is to search around buildings, find clues, and solve the mystery. Guests are also asked to buy tickets in advance.
2: The big thing about this escape room is that there's two different paths that work together to solve the end mystery. So we definitely have our Cameron Doyle route, which is going to be more of a straightforward, logical route, whereas our Riley Wild is a bit more abstract.
1: In Edmonton, I'm Jackson Fontaine.
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0: 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It's Wednesday. It's Canada Today with Sean. What's going on?
1: Hold on.
0: What the heck is that? What are you watching?
1: Alexa, shut up.
0: You're arguing with your Alexa.
1: She says to me, I'm sorry, Mariette, I'm not Sean, I'm Alexa.
0: Oh my gosh, that's amazing.
1: Oh my god, yeah, that made me laugh for...
0: That's an interesting way to start the morning. How did your morning go? Well, I was arguing with Alexa. You know, it's a computer.
1: Yes, exactly. She does not listen.
0: We have one of those, and we have a little Google system outside, and it doesn't like Nicole at all. She'll yell at that thing. I'm like, babe, you gotta relax. It's just, it's not a real thing. Oh.
1: It's not, no.
0: It refuses to acknowledge that she's even there, and then I'll start talking. It'll be like, oh, hi, how's it going?
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Good luck. This is John Morgan. This is the Wind Speaker. 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

Tucker Wetmore, it's called Brunettes, and it's Wednesday in Canada Day with Sean. Hello there, this hour, Alberta's best country. From a couple of brunettes, Pam Tillis and Ella Langley. Also some classic Kitty Wells and George Strait on the way. This is Sawyer Brown, it's the boys and me. And this is the Windspeaker Radio Network. Me and

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1: I'm Breaker 19. This here's a rubber duck. You got a copy on me, Pigpen? Come on. Yeah, 10-4, Pigpen, for sure, for sure.

0: about 5 miles or so. 10, roger, them hogs is getting intense up here.
1: By the time we got into Tulsa town, we had 85 trucks and all. But there's a roadblock up on the clover leaf, and them bears was wall to wall. And them smokies as thick as bugs on a bumper. They even had a bear in the air. I says, calling all trucks, this here's the duck. We about to go a-hunting.

set on rails. Oh, we tore up all of our swindle sheets and left them sitting on the scales. By the time we hit that shy town, and bears was a getting sore.

Paul Brandt's Convoy, and it's Wednesday with Sean. Hey, Elks fans. Boys are 3-0 in the season. Yeah, looking pretty good. They're in BC this coming Saturday. Start time is 5. Stamps fans, they're in action tomorrow. Argos are in town at 7 o'clock start down at McMahon Stadium. This is John Michael Montgomery, and life's a dance on the Windspeaker Radio Network.

0: Classic country from Kitty Wells. It's called Amigo's Guitar. 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In Edmonton at 98.5, 106.3 in Medicine Hat. It's Canada Day with Sean. Hope you're having a great morning. Hello.
1: What's happening in your neck of the woods?
0: The internet has me scratching my head. Saw something on TikTok. I don't know if you've seen this. There's a new viral trend. Even doctors are saying, would you stop doing that? That's not good for you. It's called salsa. And what people are doing is they're taking their nacho chips and they've got a giant container of salt and they're just dipping it in the salt or sprinkling the nacho with salt and just eating it.
1: Oh, that's so salty.
0: I would think it might be.
1: I can imagine putting more salt on them.
0: I love my salt. I love salt, but that's a lot of salt. Resalting every single
1: salt.
0: Chip.
1: Oh, I don't know if I could do it.
0: My gosh, your arteries turn into brake lines.
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0: 7 in Cold Lake. It's Wednesday. It's Canada Day with Sean. Hello there. So inquiring minds want to know what from this lazy radio announcer?
1: Or just check it on the snow tire situation. Are we're coming up on October. Are we taking them off yet?
0: Let me take a look. No.
1: Okay.
0: No. No. It's one of the things I actually, as I drive around, I look to see if anybody else has theirs on too. Making my way home, and I'm like, is there any other idiots out here? And, oh, yeah, there's one. There's one. Yeah, perfect. I'm not alone.
1: Oh.
0: Hey, we've had snow in July. It could happen. And who's going to be laughing then?
1: I don't know. The guy with bald snow tires?
0: And dry rot. Don't forget the dry rot.
1: Dry rot and bald tires.
0: Safety is my number one concern.
1: I can tell.
0: Yeah.
1: Right up there. Yeah.
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Scotty McCreery and Hootie and the Blowfish. It's called Bottle Rockets, and it's Wednesday. It's Canada Day with Sean. I got a scoot. Have a great rest of your day. Remember, if you're looking to get out, you want to find out when fireworks are, if there's some happening near you, all that stuff. Anything and everything Canada Day, check out the concert and events links at cfweradio.ca and cjwe.ca. I'll be back in, let's see, Thursday. Yeah, 6 a.m. This is Pam Tillis and me, Vita Loca, on the Windspeaker Radio Network.

0: This is a look at your national Indigenous news. I'm Daryl Stranger. Prime Minister Mark Carney and Inuit Taparik Kanatami leader Natan Obed agreed Tuesday there is room to improve the relationship between Ottawa and Inuit as they kicked off a meeting of the Inuit to Crown Partnership Committee. Carney is in Cujuac, Quebec with six of his cabinet ministers for a meeting with Inuit leaders. Inuit Taparik Kanatami hosted an Arctic Security and Sovereignty Summit earlier this month. It culminated in a call for the federal government to be a better partner and ITK's rejection of what it called outdated colonial approaches to Arctic policy that repeat Canada's past mistakes of marginalizing Inuit. Other issues on the agenda for Tuesday's meeting included Arctic sovereignty, security and defense, housing and food security, the proposed Inuit university, and Inuit health and wellness. Carney said there were other areas where Ottawa and Inuit could deepen cooperation, particularly on Arctic security and defense. A group of archaeologists at Memorial University have voiced their support for the Innu Nation, saying the Newfoundland and Labrador government has undermined public trust and harmed Innu people. The comments were made in a letter signed by seven professors from Memorial's archaeology department and shared publicly by the Innu Nation on Thursday. The letter is the latest development in a dispute between the Indigenous group in Labrador and the provincial government, which the Innu Nation says stems from the province espousing a fringe theory that Innu arrived in Labrador just 300 years ago after the Europeans. The Innu Nation says the theory erases thousands of years of Innu history in the region. In the archaeologist's letter, they also opposed the theory, saying it employed a colonialist logic. The Innu Nation announced last week it was canceling their cultural exhibit, which was set to open in Labrador on National Indigenous Peoples Day. Premier Tony Wakeham and Leila Evans, Minister for Indigenous Relations and Reconciliation, met with the Innu Nation shortly after, but there was no resolution. Evans said last week that the government met with the Innu Nation and it hopes to find a respectful resolution to this dispute. A new group supporting Indigenous cancer patients and their families is hosting sessions in Regina, Saskatchewan, with plans in place to expand to other cities. The Grief and Loss Program was launched in February and is now in its second cycle. Grounded in First Nations and Métis worldviews, the group recognizes grief as a holistic experience. The group meets once a week at First Nations and Métis Health Services in Pasqua Hospital, and the sessions are led by a Métis elder. The Saskatchewan Cancer Agency is now looking for creative ways to support. A First Nations Métis cancer strategy is being developed through collaboration between Indigenous partners, community members, and the Saskatchewan Cancer Agency. Thanks to positive feedback from patients and families, there are now plans to expand to Saskatoon and other cities. The Saskatchewan Cancer Agency said there are plans to continue improving all services to ensure earlier diagnosis and better outcomes for Indigenous cancer patients. That's a look at your National Indigenous News.
1: 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Built by the community, for the community, creating jobs and building futures together.
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4: 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And it's time for Conversational Cree with Jim Cardinal and Dr. Evelyn Steinhauer. Living in northern Alberta, Jim and Evelyn want to do their part to help preserve the Cree language. Here's Jim and Evelyn with Conversational Cree on CFWE.
5: Convo Cree Kaitami. And that's what it's called, Convo Cree. We're here to try and tell you some stories, share our thoughts, share and some of the things that we think about sometimes in a crazy way. Jim Cardinal and Sikasun, and it's Sikasun means I'm from my mom's belly button. It's Sikasun. That's my name. Here, Manu Magankia.
6: Titam Skatna, Onista, Evelyn Steinhauer, Nien Sikasun.
5: Amaga huta kapeta huti a mamam tre ta manoma ki wa ki mam skuta ma anuskagi sigak, you know, like I'm just wondering what should we talk about today as we go on through our day. And I'm an manoma skoya, you know, ka mam tre ta man, what do you want to talk about? Do you have so many thoughts in your head? And then when it's time to start talking about these things, sometimes they kind of disappear, you know. But one thing I want to start off with, and you know, I'm Mamtanaita Man Man. I want to Mamtanaita Man means I'm.
0: This is a look at your national Indigenous news. I'm Daryl Stranger. Prime Minister Mark Carney and Inuit Taparik Kanatami leader Natan Obed agreed Tuesday there is room to improve the relationship between Ottawa and Inuit as they kicked off a meeting of the Inuit to Crown Partnership Committee. Carney is in Cujuac, Quebec with six of his cabinet ministers for a meeting with Inuit leaders. Inuit Taparik Kanatami hosted an Arctic Security and Sovereignty Summit earlier this month. It culminated in a call for the federal government to be a better partner and ITK's rejection of what it called outdated colonial approaches to Arctic policy that repeat Canada's past mistakes of marginalizing Inuit. Other issues on the agenda for Tuesday's meeting included Arctic sovereignty, security and defense, housing and food security, the proposed Inuit university, and Inuit health and wellness. Carney said there were other areas where Ottawa and Inuit could deepen cooperation, particularly on Arctic security and defense. A group of archaeologists at Memorial University have voiced their support for the Innu Nation, saying the Newfoundland and Labrador government has undermined public trust and harmed Innu people. The comments were made in a letter signed by seven professors from Memorial's archaeology department and shared publicly by the Innu Nation on Thursday. The letter is the latest development in a dispute between the Indigenous group in Labrador and the provincial government, which the Innu Nation says stems from the province espousing a fringe theory that Innu arrived in Labrador just 300 years ago after the Europeans. The Innu Nation says the theory erases thousands of years of Innu history in the region. In the archaeologist's letter, they also opposed the theory, saying it employed a colonialist logic. The Innu Nation announced last week it was canceling their cultural exhibit, which was set to open in Labrador on National Indigenous Peoples Day. Premier Tony Wakeham and Leila Evans, Minister for Indigenous Relations and Reconciliation, met with the Innu Nation shortly after, but there was no resolution. Evans said last week that the government met with the Innu Nation and it hopes to find a respectful resolution to this dispute. A new group supporting Indigenous cancer patients and their families is hosting sessions in Regina, Saskatchewan, with plans in place to expand to other cities. The Grief and Loss Program was launched in February and is now in its second cycle. Grounded in First Nations and Métis worldviews, the group recognizes grief as a holistic experience. The group meets once a week at First Nations and Métis Health Services in Pasqua Hospital, and the sessions are led by a Métis elder. The Saskatchewan Cancer Agency is now looking for creative ways to support. A First Nations Métis cancer strategy is being developed through collaboration between Indigenous partners, community members, and the Saskatchewan Cancer Agency. Thanks to positive feedback from patients and families, there are now plans to expand to Saskatoon and other cities. The Saskatchewan Cancer Agency said there are plans to continue improving all services to ensure earlier diagnosis and better outcomes for Indigenous cancer patients. That's a look at your National Indigenous News.
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8: Welcome to Conversational Nakota. My name is Thomas Snow, here as always with Inkosin Alice Kakwits. On this episode, we're going to talk about, I think, the summertime and Inkosin's favorite activity during the summer. Ina, that's a napidanathja.
9: Ne makutine su kadene yako yaka zeni kokizu is ne hemu chasta hinge chabine duken dangina hinchi ni da nogedu ne in komitan duhuaninga za dahana hechen ne wospibi hada huyane dukte wahyam bain muya na dukte ni uspibi zekos no ingyap chawant hichahna Ne wobadoka inspihi binats, duho piwaginats, ustena wobadoka samyaung ene. 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
8: Inanya, you mentioned there the Nogedu, the summertime, and I think a good translation of that would be similar to being inspired to do something, finding the joy in activities. And you were mentioning how, you know, our people have lived off this land since time immemorial, lived with the land. And we followed the different moons, the seasons, the growth cycles of different plants and medicines. And we know when to harvest the different animal or the different plants and where. And so, you know, something that I really love about what you said was that the Nogidu, the summertime, was a time of celebration for our people. There's a joyous time where, you know, we stayed active throughout the day. And Hadha Yuspibi, which is berry picking, is one of our, you know, one of the activities that our communities take part in. You know, and we go out on the land. And you said there's a healing in berry picking. There's a healing in harvesting from the land. And I was wondering if you could talk a little bit more about that.
9: It's in me cheese, Nedun has Yuspibuan, Nitibahane. Ne minisnima kutin of Wastin Akin Naka Toyahane, Sin. Ne isnimi ednatipine, Niti Tunguhuane, Tungu Javane, Mintunksiko, Tosan, Nangodas come in Kunin the Hoda. 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Dang in our nuspitas ne havane skisnini actace. Engegijau bitawan hits in neduna, ne tunguntawan in a dam, ne chihava. You speak in a naka hatata wogichi nak. Wuspibini in a nante hamoan nangudas kamna neko. Zay one gisnimi pizze.
8: Now you describe the setting that we're in. We're up on a hill overlooking the river here. And, you know, there is something very peaceful. Something that I see and that you talk about is that you mentioned that Hadha Yuspibi, berry picking, is a social activity. It's not something that people do just quietly by themselves. These social activities, or this Hadha Yuspibi, you know, it's a way for families to tell stories, share stories. You might hear the children in the background excited, picking and eating at the same time. And it's a time where everyone gets to, you know, catch up, talk about what's going on in their lives. And there are, you know, I think there's so many elements of that. You know, I go into the city quite a bit. And there's something about life right now that I think we're all caught in. A lot of us are caught in, which is working 9-to-5 jobs or whatever the schedules are. And we spend a lot of time indoors and in front of computer screens or in front of different workspaces. And oftentimes, I think at the end of the day, people can't wait to get home. And then, of course, sit in front of their TV or on their phones. And there really is something magical that happens when we're out here, where you feel a sense of connection to everything around you. You feel, you know, the warmth of the sun, the cool evening breeze. You know, the air feels cleaner out here. And, you know, there's a sense of being in the real world. And, of course, being connected to the community as well. We get to hear all of the stories of how everyone is doing. And the other thing I'm seeing is that, you know, for people at work, you know, standing, and we're either sitting in chairs or on our feet, and you know that can become, you know, you almost feel trapped in your space. But out here, you know, you can pick for hours, and you're moving through the different bushes, and there really is a feeling of using your body, being in your body, that happens. And I think that's part of that healing that you mentioned, is that if you are starting to feel disconnected from everything around you, there's nothing quite as healing as the land and being out there and, you know, being in that true relationship to what's around you, that really is so healing. So we'll be right back after the break. You're listening to Conversational Nakota with myself, Thomas Noe, and Inkushin Alice Kikwits.

0: Welcome back to Conversational Nakota. My name is Thomas Snow, here as always with Inkwitsin Alice Kakwitz and our family out here on the hill picking berries. And you know, Ina, you mentioned that the Nogidu being the summertime, is a joyous time. We're out here harvesting the different berries that are in season. And I wanted to ask you, Ina, you know, I think for every handful of berries that goes in the bag, another handful probably goes in the mouth. And I think that is an important part of the berry thing because now, you know, our people, you know, are, when we're following our traditional lifestyles, we're so healthy. And that's why I say berry picking, you know, it's a part of our lives. How they use people is a part of our lives because of the nutrient-dense foods that we're able to, you know, ingest in our bodies. But at the same time, you know, like I said, one handful goes in our mouths, but another handful goes in the bag for a later time. So, you know, what are these, how they, that we're picking and storing, what are those going to be used for?
1: It is overlookane. You spivy what hits in Naka, ne was spivy nedo, you chuggy pizzy. Togada, why I need to walk chance. I want Togada nene, ne hada one spinny looking in an actize. No one can you do chas. Ne was manga gito, you be tower. Ne the home tank pharmacy, ye going to gummy abne, was manga, you sing it is nip tower. Anga vito sanina, and the wang it some tab names, it tibine, the snanga tower. Tiana ze was manga gito me and gina abishna. Nangu is a ke non tigiabi, tigiabi. 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That thing it lamis in the pangahi at Yako. Say winds at the Halawash Pivine. Gain togam wayuk chamita. Gain togam gaki yamga going ye jang agitsi watimisi tawan. Ne winter stubby. What him tank yavite? What am tame tayamite zeko in awati? Dangina wayus pivitawan.
0: You had made such a great point of, you know, when we're out here harvesting, we are not just doing it for today or tomorrow, that a lot of the berries, the hada that we are saving and storing is actually for our future selves as well as for our loved ones. A lot of the hada that is being stored will go to ceremonies. It'll go to different ceremonies, and it'll be in things like in the fall season, the Washpanga Gitumi, which is the feeding our ancestors ceremonies. You know, the berries, then the hada that we give at that time, that we used to feed our community, it serves a larger purpose of healing and addressing grief, addressing the grieving process. And another one that you mentioned was that in the winter time, when it is cold, you know, when it is, you know, the sun has gone down, the sun is setting very early and we've got less daylight, at a time where we need nutrients, when we need to flush toxins out of our bodies, we'll be using our different berries as medicine. And you know, that's, I find that in that very interesting, because in the Wasichu language, I think they call them antioxidants. And those are, you know, berries are rich in these antioxidants, which serve to cleanse the body. They help remove toxins from the body. And, you know, it seems that our ancestors knew this from long, long ago. And so our berries were not just part of our regular diet, but served a larger purpose of keeping our spirit healthy, our emotions healthy, our mental health in a good space by being able to remove those things from us and strengthen us at the same time. So when we're talking about hada yushpibi, when we're talking about picking berries, I know a lot of people think of, you know, oh, well, we can make a jam with it, or, you know, we can make a pie. But, you know, for indigenous peoples and indigenous communities, our practices, they're so important, not just for, you know, that week or that day, but for the community as a whole in the future, in the fall season and in the winter season. So I just want to thank you for sharing just how important this is of an activity. And how important it also is to recognize the social aspect of it, is that it is a time for our families to come together and to experience these different, to see what it means to live our culture, to be able to carry on our practices and to know where to go, to see that they are in a relationship with the land feeds and nurtures them. And so when we talk about those things in ceremony, they will have contributed directly to the health of the community, and they can see that and they can continue to carry that on for future generations as well. So the berries we're picking right now are Saskatoon berries. We call them Obadoka. Oh, hold on.
1: Obadoka.
0: Obadoka. That's how you say Saskatoon berries in the Nakota Sioux language. We'll be right back after the break.

0: Welcome back to Convo Nakota. My name is Thomas Snow, here as always with Inkusin Alice Kakwits. We are out picking wobadhoka, which are Saskatoon berries, and we've been talking a little bit about, you know, the importance of picking wobadhoka, not just to our family, but to the community as a whole. And Ina, I wanted to ask you, you know, why is it important for children to go out and to take part in these activities?
1: Name me cheese, dagus kaminane. Nitsa it, uspibi oha, ham winsas down to hang it. Oha, winsi hun sayatas. In winsi hibitas in its atabi sink the tawan. Ham winsas the hitabi, the whole state in Abihna. 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
0: Isnesina, you know, you mentioned this important aspect of pride in identity, that so many of our cultural practices need to be taught from early childhood, and children need to be a part of that so they grow up with a sense of connection and not being afraid to practice their culture. You know, you know, that I really like that concept, because that means that they act without hesitation. There's no doubting what they're going to do or who they are, and I can see that in the children around us as they play and they, you know, as they pick berries. And I think so many of our people, especially the older generation, had said they were, you know, there was this shame around indigenous practices and being indigenous that this new generation is growing up without. And just as their ancestors did. And something that I really love about, you know, about being brave, having courage, and it's not even courage, it is a sense of, you know, it's a sense of being, you know, it's more than pride. It is direct connection.
1: It's in me, geez, that is the mithagojab nanis, no ebitokip, geez. 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
0: You know, you talked about a really important concept here, which is that for you it is important to pick with your grandchildren, so they have these memories of picking berries with you. So it's not something that you simply talk about or it's not something that they read about in literature or books about how indigenous peoples used to do these things, but they have a direct memory. And so our people have been picking hadza since time immemorial, and this generation that's with us now is continuing that process in an unbroken line. And so it's a continuation of that practice. And you know, hadza yushpibi is just one of many different practices that we have as indigenous peoples. But what I really appreciate about what you spoke to was that, you know, we can talk about culture from a disconnected point of view and make it simply about the hadza, about the berry picking. But, you know, as you mentioned and as we can see around us, it is far more than that. And the complexities and interconnectedness and the intersections, the overlap of all of these different areas, you know, that's something that the children are being part of. They see it and they're part of that ongoing tradition. And so they'll know that that berry picking is not simply just an act of picking berries, that there is a greater purpose to it. There's a ceremonial purpose to it. There's a sacred purpose to it. And again, that purpose of retaining culture, language, identity, and practices in an unbroken line.
1: It's in me, cheese, no more steam, soggy nuts, ne, ingi, ingi, ingi, ne, in so how, na, kak, tagos, am, na, ne, has, you, spip, ne, oh, zuki, abi, hila, ne, no, nigga, ne, no, steam, biga, na, go, mama, nigga, zit, nu, ding, a, chada. It's in that size, the whole piwagin, as it means, cheese, ne, chungu, hun, sa, wata, my tip, na, sa, going. 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
0: Yeah, you mentioned that, you know, there's our elderly people. I won't say how old, because your older sisters are here as well, my aunties, and they're out there picking, and there's children running around. And as we're sitting here, we're seeing this bag fill up because the kids keep bringing more and more bags and filling up their bags and getting ready and eating these different berries. And so you said that, you know, through our culture, through these practices, our people will continue to remain strong and will continue these practices long after we are gone. And they'll always have these memories of being with their grandmother and their family. And of course, contribute when it comes time for ceremony, they'll know that they contributed to something very important as well. So that, I think that's the end of our episode. We'll have another one next week, probably around another summer-themed topic here. You've been listening to Conversational Nakota with myself, Thomas Snow, and Ikusin Alice Kakwitz.
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serving Alberta's Indigenous communities. 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

0: Bo was this?
1: Hanagaha amba yabnich, do kin yomina gahanish. 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The code impressions on arp dummins at CJWE. Oh, na.
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2: Well, life on the farm is kind of laid back. 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

Sam's place. It starts a-jumpin' every evening when the sun goes down. You can always

0: This is a look at your national Indigenous news. I'm Daryl Stranger. Prime Minister Mark Carney and Inuit Taparik Kanatami leader Natan Obed agreed Tuesday there is room to improve the relationship between Ottawa and Inuit as they kicked off a meeting of the Inuit to Crown Partnership Committee. Carney is in Cujuac, Quebec with six of his cabinet ministers for a meeting with Inuit leaders. Inuit Taparik Kanatami hosted an Arctic Security and Sovereignty Summit earlier this month. It culminated in a call for the federal government to be a better partner and ITK's rejection of what it called outdated colonial approaches to Arctic policy that repeat Canada's past mistakes of marginalizing Inuit. Other issues on the agenda for Tuesday's meeting included Arctic sovereignty, security and defense, housing and food security, the proposed Inuit university, and Inuit health and wellness. Carney said there were other areas where Ottawa and Inuit could deepen cooperation, particularly on Arctic security and defense. A group of archaeologists at Memorial University have voiced their support for the Innu Nation, saying the Newfoundland and Labrador government has undermined public trust and harmed Innu people. The comments were made in a letter signed by seven professors from Memorial's archaeology department and shared publicly by the Innu Nation on Thursday. The letter is the latest development in a dispute between the Indigenous group in Labrador and the provincial government, which the Innu Nation says stems from the province espousing a fringe theory that Innu arrived in Labrador just 300 years ago after the Europeans. The Innu Nation says the theory erases thousands of years of Innu history in the region. In the archaeologist's letter, they also opposed the theory, saying it employed a colonialist logic. The Innu Nation announced last week it was canceling their cultural exhibit, which was set to open in Labrador on National Indigenous Peoples Day. Premier Tony Wakeham and Leila Evans, Minister for Indigenous Relations and Reconciliation, met with the Innu Nation shortly after, but there was no resolution. Evans said last week that the government met with the Innu Nation and it hopes to find a respectful resolution to this dispute. A new group supporting Indigenous cancer patients and their families is hosting sessions in Regina, Saskatchewan, with plans in place to expand to other cities. The Grief and Loss Program was launched in February and is now in its second cycle. Grounded in First Nations and Métis worldviews, the group recognizes grief as a holistic experience. The group meets once a week at First Nations and Métis Health Services in Pasqua Hospital, and the sessions are led by a Métis elder. The Saskatchewan Cancer Agency is now looking for creative ways to support. A First Nations Métis cancer strategy is being developed through collaboration between Indigenous partners, community members, and the Saskatchewan Cancer Agency. Thanks to positive feedback from patients and families, there are now plans to expand to Saskatoon and other cities. The Saskatchewan Cancer Agency said there are plans to continue improving all services to ensure earlier diagnosis and better outcomes for Indigenous cancer patients. That's a look at your national Indigenous news.
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Dwight Yoakam, Long White Cadillac on CJWE, Southern Alberta's best country. Good afternoon. My name is Sarah Scott. Happy Canada Day. I hope you are finding wonderful things to do to celebrate our beautiful country. It is Vince Gill, A Little More Love on CJWE.

playing the music you know and love. This is CJWE, Alberta's best country, now in Dene. 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Ejo nahendeik e nahea shinezu nauts eje.

0: in on CJWE. Happy Canada Day. Happy Canada's birthday day. Happy birthday, Canada. Not too sure where I was going with that, but I'm excited that it is Canada Day. And there are many different events going on throughout the province. And one of those events you got to check out is in High River. They are having a massive day. Everything kicked off at 1. It's going till 4. But wait, there's more. There is another celebration from 7 to 11. So until 4 today at the Library Soccer Field and at George Lane Park in town, you're going to be able to enjoy friendly soccer games and skill demonstrations. And at George Lane Park, you're going to be able to have some fun with family-friendly games. There will be kids' crafts. There will be a car show. There's going to be a wonderful farmer's market, beef on a bun, food trucks, and of course, a whole lot of community spirit. And then from 7 to 11 at Emerson Lake, there will be the big, big fireworks and a massive concert. Yep. So headliner is Simon Clow. Now, do you remember the band State of Shock? They are a Juno-nominated and multi-platinum rock band. Now, they are no longer together, but Simon Clow has gone country. He is so good. You are going to love him. And if you don't know who he is, you got to check him out. If you know who he is, you know. The opener is a great local band from High River called Cookies and Cream, and I'm looking forward to hearing them and seeing them because they sound really fun. 10:45 is when the fireworks are going to be kicking off, and I'm the MC for the evening. So I really hope to see you out there for all the fun we're going to have. But more details, of course, can be found on highriver.ca.
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George Strait, She Let Herself Go on CJWE. 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And once again, it is kicking off at 6 p.m. We have it back for you with a $10,000 bonanza. 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

Dr. Time, Rick Turbino on Southern Alberta's Best Country. And I don't know if I have enough time to tell you how many events are going on in Calgary today for Canada Day, but I'll give you a quick overview so you know what to attend. So all the places you can go are Prince's Island Park. There are events happening until 9:30. And then at the Confluence, there are events happening until 5 p.m. And then also till 5 p.m., you can go to the Municipal Building and CN Lock Park. And then until 8 p.m., you can go to

0: Sunshine, Wasseskun. 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It is sunny, saga still. It is sunny, saga still.
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Shelton, Stay Country or Die Tryin' on Southern Alberta's Best Country. We're CJWE. We are going to be back with our All Request Hour tomorrow morning with Sean Burke, kicking off at 9 a.m. It's where you get to have a say in what we play, but we got to hear from you. So you can text us at 587-774-5881 with the song You Gotta Hear. Nitty Gritty Dirt Band, Dance Little Jean on CJWE.

JWE, Southern Alberta's Best Country. Happy Canada Day. I just found out some cool Canadian trivia that I'm surprised I did not know. But Superman, the famous superhero that we know and love, was actually co-created by a Canadian artist. So Toronto-born artist Joe Shuster and American writer Jerry Siegel invented Superman in 1933. So we got a pretty cool Canadian connection that way. But the big movie that was filmed many, many, many years ago was also filmed in Alberta, in High River to be exact. We have the Superman house there, which is pretty cool. It is definitely a tourist attraction. Love it. Well, here is Chase Matthew right now with Drives My Truck on Southern Alberta's Best Country.

0: Parker McCullum with Big Sky on CJWE. So the 16th Quonset Days is back fundraising for the ALS Society of Alberta. It's coming up here in a few weeks, July 17th to the 18th in Cypress County, just a 25-minute drive from Medicine Hat, of course. And Quonset Days was started as a tribute to Peter Beamans, a loving husband and father who passed away in August 2009 after a hard-fought battle with ALS. Now, the festival is held on Beamans Family Farm near Seven Persons, and this event this year is going to be massive. There is Tennille Towns, Aaron Goodvin, Phil Vassar, and of course many more artists to entertain you for such a good cause. So for more information and an interview with the co-founder and president, Trevor Beamans, you can visit cjwe.ca.
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KJWE, and I know we like to spend a pretty penny at Tim Hortons. Well, where was the first Tim Hortons opened in Canada? Fun fact, 1964, Hamilton, Ontario became the first place to have a Tim Hortons, and well, it has grown a lot since then. I'm going to share with you some fun Canada facts over the next few hours because, of course, it is Canada Day and we've got some pretty cool history. It's Brock Phillips with Rich Man on CJWE.

0: on CJWE. Happy Canada Day. I have another Canada Day fact for you, or I should say a Canadian one. Canadians famously consume more Kraft mac and cheese per capita than any other nation. Good old KD. Now, I'm not surprised by that by any means, but what I'm surprised by is what they're saying the average Canadian consumes per year. They said an average of over 3 boxes per person every year. Now, there is definitely over 3 boxes consumed a year by a Canadian. I'm pretty sure we all cook KD at least once a week. Am I right?
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quick on Southern Alberta's Best Country. We do not have the Alberta Country Showcase going on tonight the same way that we have over the last little bit. It is going to be happening, but it is just going to be music for one full hour, which we are so happy about because we love putting the spotlight on Alberta musicians. So still join us for a great program, but Brooklyn and I will be out and about at Canada Day events. So the Alberta Country Showcase is kicking off at 7. It's Miranda Lambert, Till the Going's Gone on CJWE.

Tyler Hubbard with Land on this beautiful Canada Day on CJWE. Thanks for joining us. My name is Sarah. You are joining us out of Calgary at 88.1, Lethbridge at 103.5, and out of Medicine Hat at 106.3. It is West Mac, where the lost get found, on Southern Alberta's best country.

0: Alberta on CJWE and in Lethbridge. Lethbridge, we got a lot going on today for Canada Day, which is very exciting. So they are once again collaborating, the city of Lethbridge and Excite Lethbridge. They are collaborating with a bash worthy of 159 years. So everything has kicked off, but there are many things going on until 11 with the fireworks at 11. They're going to be blasting off. So you're going to want to make your way to Henderson Lake Park because there will be a main stage with lots of entertainment. There will be a food truck alley and there will be bouncy castles and concessions and a whole lot of really cool cars with a car club making their way there. There's going to be a party in the park that is returning to Galt Gardens. So you are going to want to grab your red and white, bring your shade umbrella, your lawn chair, and your national pride and get ready to celebrate because Canada only turns 159 once. So for all the details on everything going on in Lethbridge for Canada Day 2026, everything's happening till 11. So you got lots of time. 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
1: Rodney Atkins on CJWE, and here's another fun Canadian fact. Which sport was invented by a Canadian in 1891? Basketball. Yes. A physical educator and instructor, James Naismith, invented basketball in December 1891. 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

0: You are going to want to grab your friend and make your way to Kinkooly Park for their sensational Canada Day celebrations. There's Sammy Kershaw on CJWE, and Medicine Hat has been going all out this year for Canada's birthday. This is their second day of activities, so I hope you had a chance to get out and enjoy them yesterday as well. But today, you still have time to get out and get in on the jump castles, kids' activities, field games, cultural performances. There's going to be a lot of local bands that sound amazing. There's going to be Gowan. There's, of course, going to be fireworks and so much more when you make your way to the park. Now, for more details on what is happening in Medicine Hat today, make sure you head on over to CanadaDayMedicineHat.ca. 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

The Kentucky Headhunters, Oh Lonesome Me on CJWE. I hope you're having a very wonderful, wonderful Canada Day. With it being a holiday, we do not have your local news, sports, and weather this afternoon, but we will be back in action with Benjamin Giroux tomorrow to keep you updated on everything that is going on in our neck of the woods. And of course, to get in on events, to get in on local news, to stay updated with concerts, and everything else from Voices of Our People to our programming schedule, you can visit cjwe.ca. Diamond Rio right now with Norma Jean O'Reilly on Southern Alberta's Best Country.

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We are CJWE. There's Tony Stevens, Nothing on Me. My name is Sarah. Happy Canada Day. And here is another fun Canadian fact. Did you know that Canadians invented peanut butter, insulin, the paint roller, the electric wheelchair, garbage bags, and even the walkie-talkie? It's Kenny Chesney with Carry On Southern Alberta's Best Country.

0: 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Well, on CJWE.ca, you can get in on a great prize package for the third annual High River Stampede Breakfast. Now, we want to send you to the foothills in VIP style. So what you're going to win with this prize package is going to be two tickets to the Battle of the Foothills Chuck Wagon Championship races on July 26th, two VIP breakfast tickets on July 25th, two official white cowboy hats, yeehaw, two official breakfast t-shirts, and two Indian Pan Flame restaurant gift cards. It's going to be a great day. I'm the MC for the afternoon, and we are going to be live on location. It is going to be fabulous. I have been going to this for the last couple of years, and we have a great time, and the pancakes are delicious. So to get more details on winning the ultimate High River Stampede breakfast experience, enter now on our website for your chance to win, and get all the details, of course, at cjwe.ca/contests.
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0: Thanks for joining us this afternoon on CJWE. My name is Sarah, and I have another fun Canada Day fact for you about some Canadian history that is very important. So Indigenous peoples have lived here for at least this long. Here is the answer. 14,000 years. The oldest village was found on Triquet Island in British Columbia. Now, this is according to what I did find on the internet. So, of course, if you do know more information about this, we would love to hear it, of course. You can text us at 587-774-5881. But I did believe, and I still believe, that we need to share this knowledge that Indigenous peoples have been in Canada for ever, and it is so important to celebrate Indigenous peoples today as well. So I hope you are enjoying your Canada Day, and I hope you are finding ways to celebrate Indigenous peoples from across the whole entire country.
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I will love our beautiful country of Canada until I die. What a wonderful, wonderful day today. Happy Canada Day from CJWE, Southern Alberta's best country. Thank you so much for joining us and having us as a part of your day. Sure appreciate it. My name is Sarah Scott. Have a great rest of your evening, and let's hang out again tomorrow. It is Tracy Bird, 10 rounds of Jose Cuervo on CJWE.

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